with the bigger picture. You know, the biggest picture remains a beautiful mystery. It's a day's day.

0: 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Ein echtes Highlight. Ihr hört jetzt das Interview. Tell me about your new album. It's coming up.
1: Thank you for having me. It's great to talk to you. My new album is called Liminal. And it's about decision-making processes in liminal states. So this idea of being in between different versions of yourself in different parts of your life. And for me, this album is music that was developed with my band while we were on the road touring a different album. And we recorded all of it. And one day when we were, we had a break, we had a day off on tour, and we went in the studio and just like tracked everything we've been working on. And then I looked at it after and realized that all the music was kind of about this transitional state in my life. And I think that one of the things that happens with artists is that when we look at our own lives and are expressive and personal and honest about what's going through our lives, it translates to the listener, where if like there's aspects of my story that's going to be relatable to the listener and aspects that aren't, but that's kind of a beautiful thing that we get to share what it feels like to be alive right now.
0: So who is with you in the band?
1: The band is Rodrigo Recabarren on drums, Santiago Leibson on piano, and Marty Kenny on bass.
0: Okay, what are you playing?
1: I play flute.
0: Okay.
1: And on this record you're going to hear some distortion.
0: Okay. How you come to play the flute?
1: I started on piano when I was 5, and then my mom sent me and my brothers to wilderness survival summer camp when I was like 12, 13, and I really wanted to practice, but I couldn't bring a piano backpacking, so I picked up the flute because it was tiny.
0: That's a good solution.
1: Yes, I mean, that's 12-year-old so, logic. Yeah. Small backpack. Yes, good. Yeah. Cool. I play flute now. Yeah, just like I want to talk a little bit about it, the tracks, just because it's kind of interesting. Like, each track has, it's what I've tried to do with this record is look at how we make decisions and have each track slow down one of the processes.
0: Okay.
1: So the first one is the breath in. The second one is like, you know, when you're on a roller coaster, it's called transition state. So you're on a roller coaster and right before it goes really fast.
0: Yeah.
1: That feeling. And then the third one is the actual going down, the big crash of like, I'm going to make this decision. And then each track has this aspect. So I'm hoping that when you listen to it, you can kind of slow down your own decision-making process and see if you can give yourself some compassion and grace as you make big decisions in your life. That's what I'm hoping people get from the record.
0: Yes, very nice. What is your favorite record piece?
1: Oh my gosh. It all depends on the day.
0: Ah, okay.
1: Yeah. Favorites are hard for me.
0: Yeah. Okay.
1: Well, thank you so much for having me. It's been a pleasure.
0: Yes, thank you very much too.

0: Album, der ist No Future. 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
1: And I don't really know what happens now. Like I'm seeing the three releases as an artistic statement and a chapter in my life as a human and as an artist. And it feels also really good to be done with something.
0: Yeah.
1: The work satisfaction of being done with, I've done this trilogy. I wanted it to be a trilogy. I wanted them to belong together. Also because the force of nature, it starts with a song called World in C major. And if you listen to the debut album, There Is No Future, the last track is What a Wonderful, and I don't sing World. Mm. And that's the first track on the next CD. World, where are you? And then the next album starts. So you go from the last part of the There's No Future, and then you go into this question mark space of What a Wonderful, and then it ends. Mm. And then you press play on the next CD, and then you go into World, and have the next, it opens up.
0: I understand. Mm. Yeah, I will keep it in mind.
1: Yes, because yes, you can play them after each other if you want. It's really
0: that's what it's
1: elegant.
0: Yes,
1: if
0: I
1: you
0: do.
1: Want,
0: I definitely do.
1: And that song, World, the doormat to Force of Nature, the first track, it's really, there's strings in it that sounds like they're like squeaking, and like when you're like, roots are starting to move again, and like it started to boil, and like birds like trying to fly, like it's amazing. I love that song. It's really hopeful and opening up, like, and also with the album is recorded at Studio Epidemin in Gothenburg by Johannes Lundberg, who is an amazing sound engineer and mix and master producer, and he's also co-producing the album with me. And he has such an ear for the mixing part. And he's just done such an amazing work with this whole album. And it's really a matter, if you go into like the way we've mixed it, the first track, World, is really the first like 20 seconds or something. There is like no reverb. There's nothing. It's dry as a desert. So you come from you come from this world of There's No Future album, where it's a lot of reverb and expensive reverb and so like hi-fi, high quality sound, and then you just land on a new planet on Force of Nature. No reverb. It's just like you're in a new, totally new place, and it's just super dry and very close. World, where are you? Where are you? Where are you? And then he starts to release the reverb. And then it just opens up. So it's really, and it gets wet and moist and, earthy. So it's such a huge process of creating it, and it's very joyful.
0: Thank you very much, Lara. Mm. It was a pleasure to meet you again.
1: Mm, same to you, as always.
0: Have a good time here on the Jazz Ahead.

0: Soweit Elvis Presley mit Heartbreak Hotel. Es folgt Chris Farlow mit Hotel Eingang und It Should Have Been Me. 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It should have been me. Um die Ecke gegangen, dasselbe. It should have been me. 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Chris Farlow, Hotel Eingang und dann It Should Have Been Me.
1: No, I first came over to this country in 1961. That was my very first professional job in Hamburg. This is the great story, you've got to believe. If I got 5 minutes, I'll tell you this story. This is absolutely Gott in Himmel, Troy. Bitter. We came to Hamburg on the train and the ferry from England. And we heard about Hamburg, the Raper Barn, the Grosse Freiheit, you know, fantastic. Women in shop windows. We've never heard of that before in England. You know? Women in shop windows. What are they selling? Bread or cakes or cheesecake? No, they're selling themselves in the windows. Wow, that's amazing. So we're all very young men there. You know, I was only 4 at the time. In 61. And so anyway, we got off the train. And there was this hotel, and he dropped us outside. And we all rushed in, and we got our bags, and we put them in there, because we had to get down the Raper Barn. We wanted to see the Raper Barn. Get down the Raper Barn. So we threw the bags in, and we jumped out, and we got another taxi, and we went. Anyway, we were in the Raper Barn for about 7 hours, looking around. Could not believe it. Fantastic. Women and booze and clubs and the Beatles. We were there when the Beatles were there. 61 this was. And we were in the Star Club and everything. Anyway, we were so tired. We came out. And one of the bands said to me, "Did anyone get the name of the hotel?" And I said, "Yes, I did." Being the member of the leader of the band, I got the no problem. So we got in a taxi. I got this little bit of paper. I gave the paper to the taxi driver and said, "Thank you." He's gone. What is this? Hotel. Hotel? 9. Next hotel. I said, "Yes, a hotel." "No. Next." And he couldn't speak English. Very bad English. I said, "It's a hotel." "No, it's next hotel." So I said, "Okay, we were out that taxi." And we got in another taxi. And I gave the bit of paper to the taxi driver. Looks at it. "What is lost here?" I said, "Hotels." "No, it's a hotel." I said, "Oh, come on, man." I said, "It's a hotel." "All right, let's get out." So we got out. And across the road was a police station. So we went in the police station. Went up to the front desk and there was a Polizei sergeant there. Obergruppenführer, I think he was, or something like that. So I gave him this bit of paper and I said, please. And he went, was? I said, hotel. Hotel? No, it's not a hotel. Anyway, 10 minutes of this, we said, right, forget about it. So we walked out into the Reeper barn. I said, right, we're lost. I don't know what to do. So we said, well, let's walk. Let's find if we can find the hotel. 13 hours later. This is God's honest truth. 13 hours we walked through Hamburg, everywhere, north, south, east and west. And all of a sudden, I remember that when we left the hotel, there was this green spire for a church. And I said, that church is near the hotel. And they said, no. I said, I remember the spire. It was green. And it's near there. Anyway, we got there. And there was the hotel. I said, there, see? The hotel. They said, why didn't they know about it? I said, I don't know. And what I did was, when I left the hotel, I got a piece of paper and I wrote down the name of the hotel on the door. Hotel Eingang. Yeah, see?

I passed by this fine hotel. A chick walked out and she sure looked swell. I gave her the eye and I started to carry on. And a Cadillac drove up and whew, she was gone.

0: I saw a real smart chap. Had on a $500 suit and a $100 hat. He was standing on a corner with his Dynaflow. When a voice within said,
1: Daddy, let's go.
0: It should have been

bowl of chili and I felt okay. At least when I passed this fine cafe, I saw a guy eating a T-bone steak while his girlfriend was feeding him ice cream.